Thank you all very much. Thank you, George Martin. Good night. Take care of yourself. Thank you. George.

0: Okay. Thank you. I thank you very much. And now I want to share all of the excitement with the men in back of me. Starting at my left, from New York City, saxophone and keyboards, Tim Capella. Good to have a man around. And from Britain, on drums, Henry Spinetti. From Detroit, Michigan, on guitar, Paul Warren. And from Los Angeles, on bass guitar, Bob Knight. Also from Los Angeles, on guitar, James Rushton. One. Been here a long time. Want to know who he is? Supporting the vocals and pianist, Kenny Muller! All right. I want to thank our production engineers, Finba, Brian, and Mark.
1: All right.
0: And in case, just for the sake of knowing, I'm Tina. And so, now, I love you too. And so I want to sing a song for you now. And this one is called Help.

Good evening. I have some important announcements. Articulate announcements. Tonight is the last show of the 1984 King Crimson Tour. Makes it pretty special, huh? Also, to top the occasion, we are recording this evening for posterity. Whoever posterity is, and we'd like you to make lots of joyous noise, have a good time, sit back, yell, scream, spill your beers, have a pleasant evening.

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And it was written by a friend of ours named Jim Webb. We would now like to do a medley of Jim's songs in which the group had great pleasure in recording.

0: come and have to ask me that? Fender Duo Sonic, Maple Neck, original pickups, shower heads, the guitar used for this Tom Verlaine solo and Little Johnny Jewel. It's the B-side of our single, Live in Cleveland.
1: We want to do a little something different now.
2: Yeah, all right.
1: We want to do something a little different. And Bruce is going to play something on the piano for you by a fellow we all know that's made some beautiful music recently. And we're going to just sit back and all dig it up here, and wow. You'll dig it out. Whoop. There.
3: One, two.
1: So stretch out, Bruce.
3: Yeah. We just thought that with all the lovely bands, you know, that you've been digging, we'd do something like quiet. Mm-hmm.

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You know, so we decided to write a song about all the horsepower that is being used on the ground, on the oceans, and in the sky. And we'd like to tell you all about these crazy horses.

0: you. You know, since we were here last time for the fair, we've been doing a lot of traveling, and our travels have taken us overseas quite a bit. We went to Japan, and we went to Germany, and France, Russia, Sweden, and we also did a Royal Command performance for the Queen of England. But, thank you. But you know, there's one thing we found as we've traveled around. There's no place like the good old USA.
1: All right.
0: And another thing we've learned about the people, something we all have in common, something we'd like to sing about right now. We'd like to feature our band, the Great American.

Thank you very much. We're going to continue with a number now, which was released on an earlier Camel album. It was released about 2 years ago on Mood Madness. There's a thing called Song with a

Paranoid album. It's an album entitled War Pigs. I don't think we'll find many of them around here anyway today, so. Your turn!

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Car song.

Thank you. This is a song I wrote a long time ago for a friend of mine who died. And tonight I want to sing it for, well, for all of us, but in honor of another friend of mine that died last month. Guitar player, the beautiful guitar player in the Pretenders, James Honeyman Scott, who I will never know again.

Thank you. We're very glad to be here. This guy playing the bass here is my good friend Bob Glaub.

this next song dedicated to all the places that bands are going to have to go back to now that Fillmore is closing.

Ozzie Melendez on the trombone, Bobby Dunillion on the trumpet, Kurt Robb on the trumpet, Eddie Kingfish Manion, Lisa Lowe, Michelle Moore, Ada Dyer, Professor Roy Benton, Anthony Almonte, the mighty Max Feinberg, Nils Lofgren, Jake Clements, Gary W. Talent, Charlie G, Charlie Giordano, Miss Patty Scalzo.

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Okay, okay. And then you got like, okay, time to move on to the hope, you know? Time to move on to the future. Because that is everything you got right now. Right now and the future. So I'm going to do a song that, this was on my like 1999 record called Breakdown. And this song was about the time that I was like, you know what? I gotta let all that stuff go. I gotta start looking to the future. So I wrote a song. These were actually all of the nightmares I used to have.

Here's my Roger Daltrey song. In the entirety of the Who's career, I wrote one song with Roger. You know, it was kind of a weird scenario. I'd written Can't Explain for the Who's first song, and then which was a big hit in the Gold Alt Road. We can identify with that, they said. You know, that what that song's about, we can identify with that. So I said, well, what do you think it's about? Don't know. But whatever it's about, I can really identify with it. If I knew what it was about, I'd try and tell you, but I probably couldn't. So it was a perfect song for Gold Alt Road, really, in those days. And but Roger was really mad keen R&B man and wanted to do Bo Diddley stuff for recordings and stuff, and we weren't sure it was going to work. So my manager persuaded me to sit with Roger and write a song. Anyway, this is what we did together, Anyway, Anyhow, Anywhere. Bossa Nova version.

Lily Downwon, thank you. And the difference between water and Budweiser was stick to water. You see.

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1: They call me Mr. X indeed, after I was found and freed from a life of loneliness and sorrow. But just before I got salvation, I embraced an infestation filled with woe and canceling tomorrow. Lacking in the light of life, it choked my bleak and naked nights with dreams of demon dogs and endless warfare. But that darkness also filled my waking hours, like a million rabid monkeys fill an empty nightmare. And somehow it was a comfort, like a dear beloved blood sport eats an easy Sunday afternoon. And if that blood arouses sentiments that don't allow the majesty of howling at the moon, well, life is just an expectation, unfulfilled by situations, grasping at the fickle flow of fashion. But there must be something after emptiness that really matters. I think some silly suckers

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for that first number, but I didn't lose it. You hardly ever hear this next tune played the way I'm going to do it, and especially this melody. I don't know if maybe some of you have heard me do this house carpenter number before. Usually you hear that one done on the banjo, but I like the guitar the best, so I like to pick the guitar. I'll pick in one on the banjo after a while, not on this set, but I'll get around to it. This tune is a tune that I used to hear my daddy the melody I'm going to use is one I used to hear my daddy play on the banjo a long time ago. When he first started me on the banjo, it was a little homemade fretless job. Well, it was pretty puny looking. I reckon it had a groundhog hide for a head on it. them good old country words. Now, that puny is a favorite word they use down around home. If something looks kind of sick or looks a little peevish, there's another one. Yeah. Well, I'll quit the foolishness and get to this song.

This song is going to be sung for us tonight by my future son-in-law. His name is Jordan Huffman. Please welcome him to the stage. This song is called I Can't Get There From Here.

it's Saturday night and time for one of America's most colorful country music shows, starring some of the nation's top entertainers.

0: You gonna tell a joke there, Fish?
1: This is incredible technology.
0: Prison joke? You gonna tell the prison joke?
1: Once was enough for that.
2: Somewhere around enough.
0: I think twice is enough. Okay, sorry. Stop playing to this guitar, breaking, and it was gone, gone, gone, just like a cat. Ooh, yeah. It was gone, gone, gone, that shit came clear.

0: You're working on your second album? Ever be
1: the same. I just finished one. Before I went out with Mothers, I went out and finished a record with Bones Howe producing called Looking for the Heart Saturday Night. It's going to come out sometime in mid-September. So.
0: Is that one on it?
1: Yeah, I think it might be. Yeah. It's I don't record 15 songs and picking 12 off there, 11 or 12. Some of them are kind of long. And I did some spoken word stuff, and it's just a veritable, I don't know, just like a fruit salad of all different kinds of songs, and I'm real proud of it. I think it's going to be a blockbuster. I don't know. It's kind of speculation, but I listen to it a lot at home. And, so I think it's a good record. And enjoyed very much working with Bones Howe. And had a good group behind me. And the songs were strong, I thought. So come out in September and see what happens then, I guess.
0: The interesting thing about your first album is that the arrangements are so fitting to what you do. There's there's no distraction from the songs.
1: Yeah.
0: And I guess we'll look forward to that in the second album.
1: Oh, yeah, most certainly. Yeah.
0: You know, you seem to be complete in what you do with just you and your guitar or you and your piano.
1: Yeah.
0: And sometimes you wonder if you really need much, really.
1: Well, it's hard to say because, I mean, you know, on a record, you know, you're faced with a real collective effort with so many people that have to be happy with it. so it's not one man's decision at all. And I don't know, I enjoy working with a group. You know, I don't very rarely get an opportunity to when I perform. So it's I enjoyed it very much, and I think they complimented the songs rather than put a Band-Aid on them like a lot of groups do to people's songs. So I'm proud of it.
0: At San Diego at the Folk Festival, you did that poem about National City and the song Looking for the Heart of Saturday Night together.
1: Yeah.
0: Was that just a spur of the moment idea, or?
1: Yeah, kind of was, because they said everybody gets one song. And so I figured if I just stretched a song far enough, I could really do two. And I did that poem and then very quickly did the song, and it seemed like it was part of the song. And so I got away with two songs, really. But,
0: well, not only that, everybody was supposed to do one song. And for those of you that didn't hear the festival or didn't see it, Tom got called back for an encore. So
1: it was real good. I enjoyed that. I enjoyed that whole festival. That's the first time I've been able to. I've been on the roster at the San Diego State Folk Festival. I've been there many times, but never been asked to play. And so I felt a part of it, and it's good. See, at that songwriting workshop, Jack Tamption was there, and Jim Ringer was there, and Bruce Phillips was there.
0: Right.
1: And that was the first time I'd really been able to see Bruce Phillips perform, and I was just, he slayed me. I mean, he's slick as deer guts on a doorknob. Mm-hmm. Yeah. He's the cat's meow, and I haven't had so much fun since Granny put her tits in the ringer.
0: Listen, I wanted to ask you about that National City thing. Is that, are you doing a lot of poetry like that now?
1: Yeah, a couple things like that. I don't know if it's really poetry, but it's just like instead of writing a song, I just wrote a lot of mouthful of words and then just talk them instead of singing them. I guess you could call them poems, yeah. And they're a lot more, they can be palatable for an audience. I think in a lot of cases more so than a song when you get hung up in the melody and the mood and what kind of voice this guy's got and the sound of his instrument, you can lose a lot of the lyric. So I like that piece you're talking about. In fact, why don't I do it now?
0: I wish you would. The interesting part about the National City thing is I get hung up sort of examining the way you use the words and the way you string the words together. And I think it's one of those things that you have to hear a number of times, really, to get the full meaning of it.
1: Yeah. All right. Yeah. Well, this is called The Ghost of Saturday Night, and it's about National City. I guess, which is primarily a sailor town, suburb of San Diego, where the infamous Mile of Cars is on National Avenue. And at the north end of National Avenue is a Burge Roberts mortuary and a Golden Barrel, Escalante's liquor store, and sandwiched in between a Triumph motorcycle shop and Burge Roberts is Napoleon's Pizza House. It's been there for a good 25 years, and I worked there when I was real young. I worked from

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0: Thank you. 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
2: Live from NPR News in Washington, I'm Korva Coleman. President Trump is going to New York today ahead of the annual opening of the United Nations General Assembly. NPR's Michelle Kellerman has more.
3: First will be President Trump's address to the world body. That's tomorrow morning. And while he's been trying to pitch himself to the world as a peacemaker, the war he launched against Iran really overshadows this gathering. President Trump promised it wouldn't take long, but here we are many months in, and there's no sign the conflict is ending. Iran's president will be here. He'll be speaking a day after Trump. It's not clear if there'll be any kind of interaction between lower-level U.S. and Iranian officials, but U.S. officials haven't ruled that out.
2: NPR's Michelle Kellerman reporting. Before Trump's appearance at the U.N., he will meet with New York City Mayor Zohran Mamdani today. NPR's Brian Mann reports this will be the third meeting between the two men since Mamdani won election last year.
4: On paper, Trump, a MAGA Republican, and Mamdani, a Democratic Socialist, are political opposites, and at times they've criticized each other fiercely. But both have deep political and cultural roots in New York City, and their past encounters at the White House were seen as surprisingly cordial. According to Mamdani's office, today's planned meeting will happen at Gracie Mansion, the mayor's official residence in Manhattan. In a statement, city officials said the meeting will focus on issues affecting New York City and New Yorkers. In the past, the men have talked about housing and transportation projects. Mamdani has also hosted meetings with mayors from around the world ahead of the UN gathering, and he's meeting today with the president of Brazil. Brian Mann, NPR News, New York.
2: Three media organizations are suing the government after President Trump blocked them from the White House. CNN, MS Now, and Politico say the White House is blocking them because Trump objects to their reporting. They say it's a violation of the U.S. Constitution's First Amendment. NPR News has released a statement in support of the news organizations. NPR condemns the White House action without qualification. Germany's chancellor is dismissing calls to resign after the chancellor's ruling coalition suffered a setback in regional elections. NPR's Esme Nicholson reports from Berlin.
5: Just 2 weeks after Friedrich Merz's Conservatives halved their share of the vote in the state of Saxony-Anhalt, the party has ended up with its worst ever results since World War II in the northeastern state of Mecklenburg-Western Pomerania. Here, Merz's Social Democrat coalition partner has also been defeated by the far-right Alternative for Germany party, which ran an anti-immigration campaign. The AfD has even gained ground in liberal Berlin, but the clear winner here is the far-left party Die Linke, which pledges to make the capital affordable again. Speaking as the exit polls were announced, Merz admitted the results are a disaster, but defiantly vowed to push ahead with his federal agenda. For NPR News, I'm Esme Nicholson in Berlin.
2: And you're listening to NPR News from Washington. Officials in Austin, Texas, say ICE agents shot and seriously wounded a Hispanic motorist yesterday. The man was taken to the hospital. The Department of Homeland Security says he's in federal custody and will be deported. There's no word on why he was shot or if federal agents have taken him out of the hospital. The U.S. and Israeli war on Iran continues to affect world energy prices. The benchmark Brent crude oil price remains a little above $100 a barrel. The Motoring Club AAA says the national average price for a gallon of regular gas is $4.48. For diesel, it's $6.50. As record-breaking summer for foodborne illness winds down, more consumers are turning to produce from farmers' markets or growing it on their own. NPR's Yuki Noguchi reports Food safety depends more on practices than the size of the producer.
6: James Rogers directs food safety for Consumer Reports, which tests produce. He says there's no correlation between the safety and the size of the farm where it's grown.
7: As with anything, it depends.
6: Rogers notes large producers are regulated with standards for cleaning and safety testing, where most farms are exempt from such rules. But mass processing and commingling of food can lead to bigger outbreaks when they do occur.
7: And you can have a problem if you have one batch that's contaminated, it will contaminate the entire batch.
6: No matter where it's grown, he says the key is to wash. Yuki Noguchi, NPR News.
2: And I'm Corva Coleman, NPR News in Washington.
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0: I don't care. 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
0: Well, how do you do it? I don't know. It's just...

Oh, Evan Adams, several times before we go to sleep, we pray so breathlessly.

I wrote this song right here in Watertown, Massachusetts.

The last concert I played at was one called Live Aid. And for that concert, I wrote a song. Something that man said to me about what was happening in Ethiopia and Africa, being like a fire. And that what would happen was that the concert would put out the fire, but it would still smolder, still burn. Anyway, we never got the song ready for the show, but Roger did record it. And this is my version of it.

Now, you will hear an evening raga, Manj Khamaj. This will be played in the style known as Thumri, which is a semi-classical style, very romantic and lyrical in nature.

one has much more freedom in the style, playing different ragas or folk tunes. First, a piece in Kaharva, a cycle of 8 beats, and then in a fast tempo of teen tal of 16 beats. Towards the end, there will be the usual jawab sawal, or the dialogue between the tabla and the sitar. Maj khamaj.

great Mr. Ravi Shankar, Mr. Alaraka.

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Thank you very much. 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
2: Live from NPR News in Washington, I'm Korva Coleman. President Trump is going to New York today ahead of the annual opening of the United Nations General Assembly. NPR's Michelle Kellerman has more.
3: First will be President Trump's address to the world body. That's tomorrow morning. And while he's been trying to pitch himself to the world as a peacemaker, the war he launched against Iran really overshadows this gathering. President Trump promised it wouldn't take long, but here we are many months in, and there's no sign the conflict is ending. Iran's president will be here. He'll be speaking a day after Trump. It's not clear if there'll be any kind of interaction between lower-level U.S. and Iranian officials, but U.S. officials haven't ruled that out.
2: NPR's Michelle Kellerman reporting. Before Trump's appearance at the U.N., he will meet with New York City Mayor Zohran Mamdani today. NPR's Brian Mann reports this will be the third meeting between the two men since Mamdani won election last year.
4: On paper, Trump, a MAGA Republican, and Mamdani, a Democratic Socialist, are political opposites, and at times they've criticized each other fiercely. But both have deep political and cultural roots in New York City, and their past encounters at the White House were seen as surprisingly cordial. According to Mamdani's office, today's planned meeting will happen at Gracie Mansion, the mayor's official residence in Manhattan. In a statement, city officials said the meeting will focus on issues affecting New York City and New Yorkers. In the past, the men have talked about housing and transportation projects. Mamdani has also hosted meetings with mayors from around the world ahead of the UN gathering, and he's meeting today with the president of Brazil. Brian Mann, NPR News, New York.
2: Three media organizations are suing the government after President Trump blocked them from the White House. CNN, MS Now, and Politico say the White House is blocking them because Trump objects to their reporting. They say it's a violation of the U.S. Constitution's First Amendment. NPR News has released a statement in support of the news organizations. NPR condemns the White House action without qualification. Germany's chancellor is dismissing calls to resign after the chancellor's ruling coalition suffered a setback in regional elections. NPR's Esme Nicholson reports from Berlin.
5: Just 2 weeks after Friedrich Merz's Conservatives halved their share of the vote in the state of Saxony-Anhalt, the party has ended up with its worst ever results since World War II in the northeastern state of Mecklenburg.

0: Western Pomerania. Here, Merz's Social Democrat coalition partner has also been defeated by the far-right Alternative for Germany party, which ran an anti-immigration campaign. The AfD has even gained ground in liberal Berlin, but the clear winner here is the far-left party Die Linke, which pledges to make the capital affordable again. Speaking as the exit polls were announced, Merz admitted the results are a disaster, but defiantly vowed to push ahead with his federal agenda. For NPR News, I'm Esme Nicholson in Berlin.
1: And you're listening to NPR News from Washington. Officials in Austin, Texas, say ICE agents shot and seriously wounded a Hispanic motorist yesterday. The man was taken to the hospital. The Department of Homeland Security says he's in federal custody and will be deported. There's no word on why he was shot or if federal agents have taken him out of the hospital. The U.S. and Israeli war on Iran continues to affect world energy prices. The benchmark Brent crude oil price remains a little above $100 a barrel. The Motoring Club AAA says the national average price for a gallon of regular gas is $4.48. For diesel, it's $6.50. As record-breaking summer for foodborne illness winds down, more consumers are turning to produce from farmers' markets or growing it on their own. NPR's Yuki Noguchi reports food safety depends more on practices than the size of the producer.
2: James Rogers directs food safety for Consumer Reports, which tests produce. He says there's no correlation between the safety and the size of the farm where it's grown.
3: As with anything, it depends.
2: Rogers notes large producers are regulated with standards for cleaning and safety testing, where most farms are exempt from such rules. But mass processing and commingling of food can lead to bigger outbreaks when they do occur.
3: And you can have a problem if you have one batch that's contaminated, it will contaminate the entire batch.
2: No matter where it's grown, he says the key is to wash. Yuki Noguchi, NPR News.
1: And I'm Corva Coleman, NPR News in Washington.
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Fraterno, not to just got to reach 7th Street. It's hard getting there, but you got to be there.

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you very much. As I mentioned earlier on, we have this new album out today, Jurassic Symphonies, which follows on very nicely from almost 1 year ago to today, almost, from our last album, Diamond Star Halos. It's great to be so fertile. I'd like to play you the first track that we released from Diamond Star Halos. This one's called... K!

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No, you're losing it now. Yeah, got a bit cocky there, didn't you?

Mac Mac and Allie, we're living our lives and songs thanks to you. Thank y'all, yeah. All right. Don't worry, the tiki bar's not closed. No, no. Ooh. In this town? Jesus Christ. Yeah.

them Playtex kind, I'm talking about them $15.95. Come see me at Midnight Stocking. I'm in the girls here tonight know what I'm talking about when I say stockings. How about it, man? You know what I'm talking about when I say stockings. Sometimes them stockings is a real cross that you must bear. A real cross that you must deal with in life. Somebody probably saying, Reverend Billy G, I ain't got no cross I have to deal with. You must be crazy. But if you go home and lay down across somebody tonight, you're putting yourself in a hell of a cross. And for those that will not be going home and laying down across somebody tonight, you really be cross because you be lonely. And for those that will be going home tonight and finding somebody else taking care of your cross, you really be cross. See what I mean? Are you with me tonight? Testify time and tell tonight. Sometimes all kind of crosses we got to deal with in life. Now there's the white cross. And the green cross. And the heavy cross. And the

sure y'all got some crosses you can shout out to me tonight. What kind of cross you got to deal with tonight? Come on, tell me, man. But now look here, a cross ain't supposed to cross you up. You're supposed to go on and get across the cross that you're trying to get across. Make that cross do whatever you want to do to get yourself across that cross. Once you done got across that cross, you're supposed to go on across that cross and go ahead and deal with it and leave it alone. So when you go home tonight, you got to deal with that stocking cross. They'll say, baby, I want to see them stocking. And she'll say, a little bit later on, she'll say, baby, I want to feel them stocking. And she'll say something. A little bit later on, when you got the lamp turned down real low, just say, baby.

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1: Live from NPR News in Washington, I'm Korva Coleman. President Trump is going to New York today ahead of the annual opening of the United Nations

0: president will be here. He'll be speaking a day after Trump. It's not clear if there'll be any kind of interaction between lower-level U.S. and Iranian officials, but U.S. officials haven't ruled that out.
1: NPR's Michelle Kellerman reporting. Before Trump's appearance at the U.N., he will meet with New York City Mayor Zohran Mamdani today. NPR's Brian Mann reports this will be the third meeting between the two men since Mamdani won election last year.
2: On paper, Trump, a MAGA Republican, and Mamdani, a Democratic Socialist, are political opposites, and at times they've criticized each other fiercely. But both have deep political and cultural roots in New York City, and their past encounters at the White House were seen as surprisingly cordial. According to Mamdani's office, today's planned meeting will happen at Gracie Mansion, the mayor's official residence in Manhattan. In a statement, city officials said the meeting will focus on issues affecting New York City and New Yorkers. In the past, the men have talked about housing and transportation projects. Mamdani has also hosted meetings with mayors from around the world ahead of the UN gathering, and he's meeting today with the president of Brazil. Brian Mann, NPR News, New York.
1: Three media organizations are suing the government after President Trump blocked them from the White House. CNN, MS Now, and Politico say the White House is blocking them because Trump objects to their reporting. They say it's a violation of the U.S. Constitution's First Amendment. NPR News has released a statement in support of the news organizations. NPR condemns the White House action without qualification. Germany's chancellor is dismissing calls to resign after the chancellor's ruling coalition suffered a setback in regional elections. NPR's Esme Nicholson reports from Berlin.
3: Just 2 weeks after Friedrich Merz's Conservatives halved their share of the vote in the state of Saxony-Anhalt, the party has ended up with its worst ever results since World War II in the northeastern state of Mecklenburg-Western Pomerania. Here, Merz's Social Democrat coalition partner has also been defeated by the far-right Alternative for Germany party, which ran an anti-immigration campaign. The AfD has even gained ground in liberal Berlin, but the clear winner here is the far-left party Die Linke, which pledges to make the capital affordable again. Speaking as the exit polls were announced, Merz admitted the results are a disaster, but defiantly vowed to push ahead with his federal agenda. For NPR News, I'm Esme Nicholson in Berlin.
1: And you're listening to NPR News from Washington. Officials in Austin, Texas, say ICE agents shot and seriously wounded a Hispanic motorist yesterday. The man was taken to the hospital. The Department of Homeland Security says he's in federal custody and will be deported. There's no word on why he was shot or if federal agents have taken him out of the hospital. The U.S. and Israeli war on Iran continues to affect world energy prices. The benchmark Brent crude oil price remains a little above $100 a barrel. The Motoring Club AAA says the national average price for a gallon of regular gas is $4.48. For diesel, it's $6.50. As record-breaking summer for foodborne illness winds down, more consumers are turning to produce from farmers' markets or growing it on their own. NPR's Yuki Noguchi reports food safety depends more on practices than the size of the producer.
4: James Rogers directs food safety for Consumer Reports, which tests produce. He says there's no correlation between the safety and the size of the farm where it's grown.
5: As with anything, it depends.
4: Rogers notes large producers are regulated with standards for cleaning and safety testing, where most farms are exempt from such rules. But mass processing and commingling of food can lead to bigger outbreaks when they do occur.
5: And you can have a problem if you have one batch that's contaminated, it will contaminate the entire batch.
4: No matter where it's grown, he says the key is to wash. Yuki Noguchi, NPR News.
1: And I'm Corva Coleman, NPR News in Washington.
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0: Boy, we're going to have half the record and y'all have the other half, and that suits me fine. Let's see. Yes, Tiger Brother Tail, we're going to do it. We're going to do them all before we leave. Here's one of the songs from one of our albums we thought you might enjoy. Are you going to sing?
1: Yeah.
0: That's one where you sing real low, ain't it?
1: Yeah.
0: Well, this is called The Young Cowgirl.
1: Cowboy.
0: Hey.
1: Huh?
0: You attend to your cows. I'll attend to mine.

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I'm shot in the chest.

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I believe he's more nervous than we are. Wait, and Ken, don't you dare cut this part out of the tape either, okay? I've got a...

0: do that. 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
1: I do.
0: Thank you.
1: Thank you. Right, here's what, this is the, you ready? Wait a minute. You hear that? Come here a minute. You hear that lady up there laughing at you?
2: Which one?
1: That one right there.
3: What's she laughing for? Look what she walked in with.
1: Dog! Here's one called Fun and Games with Don and Doyle. Are you ready? From out of the west with a hearty hi-o, Silver, the Lone Ranger rides again. Come on, boy, come on.
4: Oh, you dumb nag.
1: What did you say?
4: I said, whoa, you dumb nag. Oh.
1: Now, Doyle, here's an impression of the great Tex Ritter. Now, Doyle, he's going to be Tex Ritter. Good. And Don...
5: That's me.
1: He gonna be Tex Ritter's horse.
4: His name's Dumb Nag.
1: Yeah. Now, Tex Ritter has got a brand new movie out, and it's called Jealous Heart. In it, there's a midnight scene. It's about 12 o'clock. It's a desert scene. They're riding along on the desert, him and the old horse, and there ain't nobody... Ain't nobody but them and the horse and Tex, and Tex is singing to him. And when you see the new movie, you'll know what we mean when we say... Tex Ritter and his dumb horse. His horse. Tex, go. Tex.
4: Jealous heart. Oh, jealous heart.

0: I have been done.
1: Ladies and gentlemen, here is the hossy part of the act. Hoss?
2: Easy, boy. Easy, you dumb ass.
3: That's real spit.
4: Well, that's a real horse.
1: Listen, Doyle.
4: Yeah, listen.
1: Listen.
3: I'm listening.
1: You should not be complaining. Yeah. You might have got the other end of that old horse.
4: What? The other end?
3: I think I did.
1: No, hold it!
0: You have driven away, however.

0: Thank you. Saturday nights down at the Grand Ole Opry in Nashville, Tennessee, along about 10 o'clock, you very often will hear the grand old man of country music. Ladies and gentlemen, our impression of the great Ernest Tubb to sing Walking the Floor Over You.
1: Cha-cha-cha.
0: It's entitled Walking the Floor Over You.
1: Cha-cha-cha.
0: Will you mind fixing the hat like Ernest wears it? He wears it with the brim up. Everybody knows that. Yes, that's it. Walking the floor over you.
1: There was blood, hair, and guts.
0: What? What? I said, walking the floor over you, and you said,
1: tell him.
0: You said there was blood?
1: Yeah.
0: Hair?
1: Yeah. One more.
0: And guts?
1: Yeah. That ain't all.
0: Blood, hair,
1: and guts. And cigarette butts.
0: Oh!

0: Ladies and gentlemen, here's an impression of Johnny Cash when he's out of gas. Okay? Okay.
1: Are you going to pick Luther for me on the guitar?
0: Yeah, Johnny's got a guitar picker. He calls him Luther for you. You be Johnny for me, and I'll be Luther to you. You give me an introduction, and I'll give you a little bit of this.
1: Okay. I'm going to introduce you now. Stand up there and look dead. Oh, pick the hell out of it, Luther.
2: No, no!
1: Here he goes.
0: Ready?
2: Wait.
1: Scratch Luther. Not that way, you dumb nag.

0: When hearts like ours meet, I stole your wife, and that's a fact.
1: I stole your wife, and that's a fact?
0: No.
1: I stole your wife, and that's a fact?
0: No.
1: Well, then what?
0: I stole your wife.
1: You're singing about my wife. Well, I desireth to heareth the rest of this.
0: Okay.
1: Stole my wife, and that's a fact.
0: She ain't no good, so you can have her back.
1: Thank you. We have one more thing here to do for you. This is one of a group that's trying very hard in show business to get a start. We don't know if they're ever going to make it or not, but if they ever should, we want to be sure and say we did one of their songs.
0: No, ma'am.
1: Yes, ma'am.
0: No, ma'am.
1: Yes, ma'am.
0: No, ma'am.
1: The lady said the Beatles.
0: We ain't done it.
1: Well, then what?
0: We're the bedbugs.
1: Okay. Ladies and gentlemen, all right.

0: You know something? That'll kind of make you look around and see who you brought to the show with you morning. You know what? It scares me, and I came by myself. What, you said you want to say something, Doyle?
1: Yes, I'd like to leave you with just one more little laugh.
0: I wanted to tell you something. Did you know it's 10 after 11?
2: Is it true, Buck, that your room is rented by 12 if you're not back?
0: No. Listen, if y'all want to hear some more...
2: One more, Buck.
0: One more? I thought... All right, give me the guitar, okay? All right, here's a little short medley of some of the songs, and we're going to start with you.

0: Thank you very much. Thank you. May I say, Don, a very special thanks to you and the great Billboard magazine for the job that you do for country and western music, and they really do, too. And may I also say to you folks in the auditorium here tonight that I worked to a lot of audiences. I've been in this business ever since it was, I've been in this business about 20 years, since it was 5 years old. But you believe 26. Anyway, I was going to say that you're without a doubt of the warmest audience we ever had the opportunity to perform for, and we'd like to do it again sometime. And to Ed Nielsen and all the fine guys from WJRZ, for Mr. Purcell, for everybody that helped to bring us here, we certainly are happy that we had the opportunity to do it, and we want to thank everybody. We want to thank you. In fact, I love you, and I'd like to kiss all of you, but I don't have the time. Would you once again... Now, there's always somebody somewhere along the way that somebody owes more than they owe somebody else. And I want to say that I must probably owe more to the great band that I have. They're all stars within their own right. Would you give a nice big hand for the Buckaroos? They've seen your suit. You guys can get off. They've seen your suit. Anyway, and one other thing. I have a little saying, and it goes to say that it's for you. And it's simply this, that it takes people like you to make people like me. Bye.
1: He's done it again, Buck Owens. You've been the marvelous audience. You are the stars. Congratulate yourselves. Thank you very much.

You're listening to Live Jam, where every song played is the live version.